the well-needed rain. Of course, that changes a lot of plans if you've got like baseball or softball tournaments going on. Oh, I feel for those people that are trying to rearrange the schedules. Good evening, it's

0: At 8 o'clock tonight, it is Live Licks. We will honor music history. One of the big four will be included. And then another one of the big four is part of the rock reveal coming up at 10 o'clock. It is a band that's come out with a new song that I have been talking about getting it locked and loaded for rock reveal. I did it tonight. 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

0: Today, it looks like the weekend should be dry. So if you're doing anything out and about, make sure you have The Hog as your soundtrack tomorrow night at 7 o'clock. We turn the microphone over to Lou Brutus of Hard Drive. He will be talking with Shinedown, Evanescence, Anthrax, and Godsmack. You'll also notice that Anthrax is featured on Eddie Trunk Rocks, which hits the airwaves 9 o'clock Saturday night until midnight. In fact, it's Anthrax for the Kids, Megadeth, Fastway, and something I'm really excited to hear, Phil Anselmo, Kirk Hammett, Mickey D, and Billy Sheehan, little supergroup there, covering Accept's Fast as a Shark. 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
2: In 2012, Tom Cruise stars as rocker Stacy Jackson, the film adaptation of the Broadway hit Rock of Ages. Of course, it was homage to the 80s and glam metal, featuring songs from Bon Jovi, Twisted Sister, Pat Benatar, and Journey. We're doing the live version of Twisted Sister.

0: version of All Within My Hands from Metallica in honor of the anniversary of the album Saint Anger being released on this date in 2003. So 2 weeks from now, we're going to be at Summerfest. Listen to win tickets to Summerfest from your friends here at The Hog. Let's see, June 20th, we got David Lee Roth at the BMO Pavilion, Hailstorm at the U-Line Warehouse stage, June 25th. Looking ahead to the third weekend of Summerfest, July 2nd, we've got Candlebox, Buck Cherry, and Living Color at the Generac Power Stage, Gene Simmons Band at the U-Line Warehouse Stage, July 3rd, and Kerry King is going to close out Summerfest at the Miller Lite Oasis Stage on the 4th of July, I believe. 10:30 is the set time for that one. We have all the set times. 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

0: Five Finger Death Punch with Eye of the Storm at 102.9 on the Hog. Proud to welcome them to American Family Amphitheater coming up on July 13th. Well, the Hog and Lina Kugel's Summer Shandy present the 34th annual Bob and Brian Open to benefit the Mac Fund Thursday, July 23rd at the Brewton Highlands and Wee Nip Courses, a Grand Geneva Resort and Spa. 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Now, new for this year, the Wee Nip Short Course, an 11-hole walking course with all the same fun as the Brewton Highlands courses, great for beginners or experienced golfers looking for a change of pace. Brewton Highlands courses are sold out, but foursomes are on sale now for the Wee Nip walking course and include 11 holes of golf, an official Bob and Brian golf shirt thanks to Community Roofing and 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

All this weekend, if you go anywhere near the rave, you've got Milwaukee Metal Fest going on, so you can definitely expect a lot of black clothing, which when the Architects played at the Rave Eagles Club, yep, there was a lot of black as well. It's Broken Mirror on the Hog.

0: of course, at metal shows, black is the go-to. But I will say that when I'm going to Milwaukee Metal Fest, I'm wearing a slate gray. 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Hey, it's
1: Bob and Brian in the morning. Hi, we're Bob and Brian. I hate to be the bearer of bad news, but what? We really get 2 days off this weekend. We're back on Monday with high-tech Jeep theft, the next mini Ice Age, and why you need an 840-horsepower engine.

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Iron Maiden after Metallica now on the hog.

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1: This is a rock reveal that I'm going to crank to 11 here in the studio. Anthrax coming out with the new album September 18th called Cirsum Perfusio, meaning my journey is over. That doesn't mean the band is done, but it did take them 10 years between albums. They might be just done doing full-length albums and do a song here and there, but let's enjoy It's For The Kids, your rock reveal on The Hog.

0: Okay, Summerfest will be in full swing at this time in 2 weeks. You want tickets? Well, one way is to get registered to win them tomorrow from 11 a.m. to 1 p.m. Join Borna at the U.S. Cellular on 76th Street in Greendale, now part of T-Mobile. 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And in fact, if you go out there, you might find me there too, because I'm thinking of stopping out.
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0: 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Coming up July 2nd to Summerfest, we got Muse at the American Family Insurance Amphitheater, Candlebox, Buckcherry, and Living Color at the Generac Power Stage. July 3rd, Gene Simmons, his band is going to be at the U-Line Warehouse Stage. 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We do have the times that the sets are, so you can make your plan right on the Hog app or at 1029thehog.com.
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0: The weekend is here. There are so many things to do. You've got Milwaukee Metal Fest going down at the Rave Eagles Club through Sunday. And I know of their baseball tournaments, soccer tournaments, softball tournaments. 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And then immediately following at 9 o'clock, it's Eddie Trunk Rocks, 3 hours the best of hard rock and heavy metal. He's got Fastway, Megadeth, Anthrax, For the Kids, which was my rock reveal this evening. And another song I am looking forward to hearing, Phil Anselmo of Pantera, Kirk Hammett of Metallica, Mickey D of Motorhead fame, Billy Sheehan of Mr. Big, and David Lee Roth, and so on and so forth. They cover Accept's Fast as a Shark for a forthcoming Accept tribute album. 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

2012, Guns N' Roses played a private show in Paris where an unidentified model steals three necklaces worth $200,000 from Axl Rose. The woman voluntarily reports to the police the following day. Well, have you picked up Shinedown's new album 8? It's been out a week from it. This is Safe and Sound on the Hog.

0: The Hog and Line and Kugel Summer Shandy present the 34th annual Bob and Brian Open to benefit the Mac Fund Thursday, July 23rd at the Bruton Highlands and Weenip Courses at Grand Geneva Resort and Spa. Of course, the boys are going to be broadcasting from the Pro Shop thanks to Sherwin Industries. Now, new this year is the Weenip Short Course, an 11-hole walking course with all the same fun as the Bruton Highland Courses. Bruton Highland Courses are sold out, but foursomes are now on sale for the Weenip Walking Course, which includes 11 holes of golf, an official Bob and Brian golf shirt thanks to Community Roofing and Restoration, a golfer goodie bag, a replay round of golf, on-course beverage carts thanks to Su Casa Grande Mexican Grill and Sports Bar, dinner thanks to Next Electric, social media coverage thanks 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It's Lana. Thanks a lot for hanging out with me. Have a great weekend. I will catch you as your Sunday Funday hostess.
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0: Hi, we're Bob and Brian. I hate to be the bearer of bad news, but we only get 2 days off this weekend. We're back on Monday
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1: This is First Sergeant Johnny Ferreira with the Wisconsin Army National Guard. 250 years ago, a nation was built on courage. Today, that same courage lives on, right here in Wisconsin. 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It's not just history, it's who we are. As America celebrates 250 years, Wisconsin stands proud, honoring the past and continuing the mission.
0: Mission 94 salutes America and the Americans who make it a special place. 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

0: Hi, we're Bob and Brian. I hate to be the bearer of bad news, but we only get 2 days off this weekend. We're back on Monday
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0: 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Originating from the HQ, the El Dorado Bar in Oliver. Starring the voice of beef, Bob Madden. The gangster of love, Ryan Nixon. And the first lady of Wisconsin news broadcasters, Carrie Wendt.
1: Good morning. Yes, it is Saturday, and you know what that means. It's time for Bob and Brian on Shuffle. I'm Eric. Thanks a lot for joining me. And we've got a great show lined up for you. Fireman Jim will talk a little Brewer baseball. We'll hear about a robot maid, jobs safe from AI, summer picnic foods, a new bill-splitting app, a lot of tech news this morning. And we're going to start off with absurd reasons people call 911. That's coming up after this.
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6: One call, that's all.
7: Injured?
6: Remember, one call, that's all.
7: A woman in Florida was recently arrested for calling 911 to complain that they wouldn't serve her a Jell-O shot. That isn't the most absurd reason someone has called the cops, but it's up there. This one might deserve a bit of a pass. A 96-year-old woman called 911 to report a missing child because her 68-year-old daughter hadn't gotten back to her.
8: Well, a missing person.
7: A lady called in from a Wendy's drive-thru because they wouldn't sell her a Whopper. Those are
8: Can't
7: sold at Burger King.
8: Charged for, I don't know.
7: Falsely dialing
8: 911?
7: Sure.
9: What would you like the charge to be? How much would you like the fine?
8: Well, since I haven't done it, I'd like it to be thousands of dollars.
9: Okay.
8: But like the first time I misdial or
9: you're gonna be like,
8: handle my phone wrong and it goes to that 911 call thing. Hey, that wasn't me.
9: Yeah.
8: I'd like it to be no fine at all.
9: Like, okay, you get one mulligan. Can I have two mulligans?
7: I accidentally dialed 911 when I was a kid. Yeah.
9: Oh.
7: You know, on the old rotary phones where you, the cradle where you hang it up? Well, without that phone on the cradle, I was just hitting the whatever you call it, you know? And I don't know what I was doing. But then I finally hung the phone up and it rang and it was the 911 operator.
9: I didn't know we even had 911 when there was when rotary phones were around. I thought that came in the touch tone.
7: Apparently not. But they called me.
9: Time.
7: And asked if I had any emergency. I was scared.
8: As you should have been.
7: Mm-hmm.
9: Yeah, it was a normal reaction. That's a normal reaction to that. Oh no, I've alerted authorities. This is bad. You don't call them because you can't get a Whopper at Wendy's. See, they don't have...
8: Where do people that do that get that idea?
9: No, it's not a matter of getting that idea. How did they not get the software loaded in that's a bad idea?
8: Well, yeah, either way.
9: There's just no gate there that tells them, well, don't call 911. They don't care.
7: A guy called during a power outage to ask for the score of a U.S.-Canada Olympic gold medal game. The dispatcher said, I'm Canadian, obviously, I told him. Someone called to report that their neighbors were dropping pebbles into her pebbled driveway. Turns out it wasn't happening, and she had actually been harassing them for months. Someone called 911 because they were a tourist and bored and didn't have much money, so they wanted some tips on what to do.
9: Oh, I heard a thing about American tourists today. There was a survey taken among Europeans, Americans visiting Europe, and one of the things they said Americans... you can spot an American because they will take comfort over style when they're
8: traveling,
9: clothing,
8: like wearing
9: with their clothing. You know. Like Americans look bad when we travel. We just fit in. Like, what's that guy's problem?
8: Thank you.
9: Yes.
8: Thank you, European countries.
9: Okay. And the other thing they said about Americans,
8: whatever
9: Americans is, you okay. You can hear them before you see them.
7: Yes, we're loud and annoying.
8: I've heard that before.
9: Very loud.
7: Mm-hmm.
9: We are. They described it as being overly confident with the way they speak.
7: I was on a train.
8: Yeah, whatever.
7: I was on a train in France, and I had some Americans embarrassing themselves and me.
9: Uh-huh.
7: Yeah, because they were very, very loud. It's true. Loud and annoying.
9: So did you say that you were Turkish?
7: No, I just got my mouth shut.
9: But those are the two things that makes it really easy to spot Americans. Comfort over style. We'll take comfort every time.
8: You're on vacation.
7: Time. Yeah.
8: You're on vacation. You
7: walk in shoes.
8: Dress comfortably.
7: Mm-hmm.
9: And the other one is you can hear them before you can see them.
8: Yeah.
9: Keep that in mind, America, when you're traveling.
7: An adult admitted that they got in trouble for calling 911 when they were a child because their grandparents were insisting that they eat a hot dog. An older lady called to complain what a random man didn't hold the door open for her.
8: You know, it could keep the 911 operators jumping all day.
7: One dispatcher...
9: Did she have a description of the guy?
8: Why not just call for a price check in aisle 6? You know?
7: I'm sure that's happened, probably, right? One dispatcher said, I got yelled at once because no one turned on the northern lights.
8: Huh?
9: Yeah,
8: the Aurora Borealis.
9: The Aurora Borealis. I can't see it.
8: All right.
9: And?
7: A woman would call 4 or 5 times a week because of a ghost in her attic. They finally gave up on her, telling her to stop, and went over there with a mason jar. I don't know.
8: Oh, they just gave her a placebo kind of thing.
7: There you go.
9: Got him.
8: Like,
9: got him.
8: You know, good. Like when Professor Venkman shows up with his, you know,
9: with the
8: wand and his blood pressure checker, whatever that is.
7: She said, we got him. She was thrilled, and they never heard from
9: there you
7: her.
9: Go. Problem again. Solved.
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0: It's Bob and Brian on Shuffle on the Hog. Good morning. It's Rock. Glad to be here with you on this Saturday morning. Well, you know, when you go out to eat with a big group of people, it's a pain to split up the bill. Well, not anymore. There's a new app for that. Bob's going to tell you all about it coming up next.
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10: When you go to lunch or dinner or whatever with a friend or friends, you know, it's a girl's day out, whatever, or guy's day out, and the bill comes, how does everybody just go, well, what's the total, and we'll divide it however many. You pick the guys at the table, you take that number, you divide the bill, right? And then you add in the tip or whatever. Somebody says, well, just we'll get this. You guys throw in the tip or whatever, right? You just kind of ballpark it.
11: Yeah.
10: Right?
11: Usually.
10: No? That's, you know, you don't want to be the, well, I didn't have any drinks today.
11: Right.
10: You don't want to be that guy, right?
11: Yes.
12: I'm usually not that guy.
10: Yeah. Right. It's just like, well, how much is it? What do we think?
12: I'm the guy raising the bill with my drinks.
10: Stuck to the bottom of your glass. Don't you hate that?
12: So, but yeah, usually it's just divided up equally.
10: I'm kinda. Usually the guy who's just going, well, what do we all owe? Just what's the number? You know, and then you just, okay, fine. Because, yeah, mm-hmm. It's just simpler. It's easier. All right, yeah. Whatever. Well, but then there's the groups that are like, well, I just had a salad. I just had that. Well, Apple Pay now has made an update to Apple Pay where you can scan the bill with your phone and it will itemize what everybody owes.
13: Oh, boy.
10: Yeah. Right.
13: So is this going to lead to a society that's less generous, less sharing?
12: It's all leading that way, Brian.
13: I don't know.
12: All this technology.
13: I don't know. We're on a solid march to socialism in some spots.
10: So the bill comes now. Somebody says, no worries. I have Apple Pay. I'll scan it to see what everybody owes. Down to the penny, it said in the report mm-hmm. that I saw. Now, I don't know how Apple Pay knows who got what, so there's probably a little data that you have to pop in, right?
13: Yeah, I don't know.
10: So that you know that Marge had the glass of sherry and the Waldorf salad.
13: Sherry and Waldorf salad, our lunch special today.
10: Whoever had, well, they had a T-bone, you know, for lunch, you know.
12: I just had an appetizer and an iced tea.
10: Yeah. So now there's an app that will do this, so we can start barking out people's, okay, here's what you owe. You owe, let's see, the bill's $169. $140 of it is yours, Blanche.
9: All that cheesecake. Right.
10: Yeah, it's right here. You had three helpings of cheesecake and a steak.
13: I was hungry.
12: It's quite a lunch.
13: My blood sugar was down.
10: Yeah, it wasn't that down. But I don't know if this is good or bad. I don't think I like it.
12: No?
10: I don't know. It just...
12: I bet your waitresses like it.
13: Everything is bad. You know why? Human nature.
12: Right. We'll find a way to make this...
13: Yeah.
9: You're probably right, though. Waitresses probably like it because they don't have to...
12: They don't have to divide it up.
9: Individual bill, please.
12: A lot of people do that. Mm-hmm. I've seen that. I don't even know how they do that, but...
9: You got to tell them ahead of time.
12: What? Yes. You want eight separate bills here at this table?
9: Right.
10: Well, we used to get one, but that wasn't working. Yeah, then you look at that person and go, why do we even invite her anymore?
13: Broke up the book club.
10: Yeah. Yeah, right. I'm sure it has. Yeah, well, I'm not going to lunch with them. I have water and an appetizer, and it's $42. Yeah. I'm not going to go. So
12: he ordered a $12 Long Island iced tea.
10: Right. But here's the thing. You don't have to use it just because it's available. You could still go with your old, just throw in whatever amount and we're good. You know, let's get out of here.
13: Does it just take one person to suggest itemizing, or
10: yeah, it does one. Then it's like
13: everybody else goes, okay.
10: Well, then I don't think everybody else is going to go, okay. I think you get one or two people going, if it'll do it for us, let's do that. And it's like, well, now you're stuck.
12: I bet you this is all in the name of surveillance marketing. So they can see your bill and know exactly what everyone is.
13: Know more about you.
10: Brilliant, Rock.
13: Yep. The Waldorf salad guy. Yeah, he loves Waldorf salad.
12: You're going to have nothing but Waldorf salads run at you.
10: Yes.
12: Ads.
10: That's the next thing, right. And sherry.
12: Cheesecake.
10: Who was the last person to order a glass of sherry?
9: Frasier and Niles.
10: I don't even know what it is. Drink?
9: They drank sherry.
12: Perfect.
10: So that's out there. It's coming. I don't know if it's part of a...
12: Who's doing that? Google?
10: Apple.
12: Apple Pay.
10: Google's going to take care of mosquitoes.
13: Kill the mosquitoes.
10: Yes.
12: Apple's going to take care of your bill.
13: Yeah. What's SpaceX doing? What's Blue Origin doing?
10: Blue Origin's blew up on the pad.
12: Yeah.
10: They're still, I'm sure they're trying to sort that out back at headquarters right now.
12: Mm-hmm.
10: But it's out there. I'm not sure how it actually works.
12: It sounds like a helpful tool, but
10: I see.
12: Like I said, using any of that stuff always has its downside. Like, now they know exactly what everyone ate for your dinner tonight. Why is that bad? I don't really know, but they're going
13: to
12: run it at you.
13: Mr. Negative, but of course it has a downside. Everything has a downside.
12: Yeah.
13: Why? Because of human nature.
10: If everything has a downside,
12: right?
10: Does everything have an upside? I'm going to say no, because of humans.
13: It's almost impossible to not have an upside, everything being two-sided, but...
10: It may not be much of an upside.
13: Things might be more like a cube of dice, where there's five bad sides and one good one.
12: Yeah, like getting rid of mosquitoes. No more mosquito bites, but maybe the whole... food chain might collapse.
10: But don't you want to eliminate the deadliest animal on the planet?
13: I think I do.
10: They kill more people.
13: But let me see the situation with no mosquitoes.
12: Right. It may be more complicated than we understand.
13: Because they're feeding.
10: What if now nobody's dying because of mosquitoes? And we have people, now we have a food problem. Well, how do we feed everybody that hasn't died?
12: Mm-hmm.
10: Yeah. Can we pull that off? Are we prepared for that?
13: Yeah, we were warned about that in about 1968.
10: But our numbers have fallen. We're not replacing ourselves anymore.
13: Lately.
12: What if we just lose like one thing? Like, would you trade pineapples for no more mosquito bites?
10: Pineapples, yes.
12: If or that's, watermelons, or
13: I'll tell you what's gone away, and milkweed.
10: Yeah, and what else went away when we got
13: monarch butterflies?
10: Yeah.
13: Okay.
12: Well, we're still here. We replaced them with turkeys. Did we? I got turkeys everywhere. No more monarch butterflies.
13: Yeah. Kind of not interchangeable. I see what you mean.
10: Both have wings.
12: Right.
10: Both kind of colorful.
12: Yeah.
13: Right.
10: Yeah. Yeah. One weighs about 80 pounds. The other was feather light. I would like the monarch numbers to come up again.
12: Well, we need them, right? Don't they pollinate or something? We need butterflies.
10: Sure we do for something. I don't think I don't know how big a pollinator the bees always get all the credit for
12: them. But
13: maybe the bees are taking up the slack.
12: Mosquitoes do some pollinating.
10: Oh. Are you sure?
12: That's what AI told me this morning.
10: Really?
12: Maybe it's lying to me. But.
10: All right. I've never heard that.
13: Distinct possibility. That AI lies.
10: That is the downside.
13: You hear me, AI? Yeah. I'm on you. You lie. That's lying sack of
10: So how do we feel about this bill separator?
13: I don't know.
10: Apple Pay 907. Mindy's in. Let's do some news.
9: A new survey asked people to rank the biggest modern status symbols, and you may have one or two of them, or more, if you've really made it in life.
10: Biggest status symbols.
9: Yeah.
10: I think that's different for everybody. Your sign.
13: I'd have to see the list of
9: examples
13: items
9: of
13: that you can't live without.
9: Because
13: a status symbol is like beyond that, right?
10: Right. This is, I am successful. I have enough money to get this.
13: I have
10: now
13: a garbage can. You have a garbage can. We all have garbage cans now.
9: The latest iPhone.
13: Yeah.
10: I don't even think that's a status symbol, tell you the truth. Because you could have an iPhone and it looks just like mine, but it may be a much bigger, you know, it could be a, what, 164? Mine could be an 18 gig. You know, you can't tell by just looking at them. So
9: it's number 3 on this list of 10.
10: Cell phone. Yeah.
9: The latest iPhone.
10: All right. Go ahead.
9: 10, a backyard with an outdoor kitchen.
10: Okay.
9: All right.
10: Wait a minute.
13: That could be a lot of things, too.
10: If I have a grill out there.
13: It's got a Weber grill.
10: Yeah. Is that an outdoor kitchen? You know, are we
13: talking of water?
10: Or are we talking running water in a sink?
9: Yeah. I think so. Yeah.
10: A small refrigerator. Mm-hmm. It's finished. Stone countertops.
9: Mm-hmm.
10: I mean, I know what it. Yeah, all right.
9: Some sort of an open roof covering.
10: Oh, he's got an outdoor kitchen.
9: Okay.
13: Right, that's an outdoor kitchen, not just some place where you grill.
10: Okay.
9: An electric vehicle.
10: All right.
13: Eh.
9: Mm.
10: That's more of a choice.
9: I think I'm
10: a gas forever guy. That's more of a problem. I have an electric lawnmower.
13: Yeah, but you don't have to worry about getting it started in the winter.
10: When it's 20 below and the batteries aren't functioning at 100%.
9: Designer clothing, I don't care about that.
13: I don't even know what it is anymore.
9: Yeah.
13: Like, what's Brooke Shields wearing? That's the last designer clothing that...
9: Yeah, I don't pay
13: attention. ...got run at us.
9: A walk-in closet.
10: Okay.
9: All right. Again, designer shoes. Meh.
10: That's all. Okay.
9: I'm not into like...
10: Well, you are naming things I really do not care that much
9: brand
10: about.
9: Brand names and labels. Hot tub or pool. Even a smaller soaking
10: those
9: plunge
10: are not
9: pool.
10: Status symbols, believe me.
9: An at-home sauna.
10: Those are becoming more and more common, though, aren't they?
9: I feel like
10: that
9: it.
10: That little wooden tube.
9: Yep.
10: Like the guy sits in Rooster.
9: Yes.
13: A wooden tube.
10: It's just a small, it's all seen around the outside.
13: Sauna.
10: It's two man, one on each side. Yeah.
9: We already
10: did. He always invites people in to have a conversation. And the one of the Bobs, who is the dean of the school.
9: Dean.
13: One of Bobs from Office?
10: Yeah. What's the taller?
13: Bob McGinley?
10: Is that his name? The taller of the two Bobs, The guy who's doing the comb over with his hair.
12: I was listening to him on a podcast, and so much of that was just ad-libbed. Bob scenes. he had
10: it was done brilliantly, I'll say that.
12: He had Michael Bolton just like He said he was just cracking up because he had him just dancing with the questions he was asking him. The whole, well, I celebrate the whole catalog. That line, like, he just came up with that. And the kid that played Michael Bolton didn't know what to say when he said that, you know, just kind of looked at him. Like,
13: the other Bob was great, too, just the way he played along with his mouth hanging open, waiting for the answer. And which Michael Bolton's
12: the other guy, I'm a people person. Yeah. Like, he just made all that up and was playing off of
10: that. Was all just them riffing and rolling. Mm-hmm. Really?
13: What about the tchotchkes scene?
10: That wasn't the Bobs.
12: Yeah, he didn't talk about that. Okay. He wasn't in that scene. So.
13: Well, I know, but I just...
12: He didn't mention that. Movie. But, yeah.
10: But he's done solid work.
13: Can we get Mike Judge as a guest the next time we need a big guest or doing something? I'd love to talk to Mike Judge.
12: Yeah, it would be cool.
10: All right, who's going to make the call?
13: Someone who knows someone who might know him?
12: I'd make the call if I knew who to call.
13: Right.
10: Call Hollywood.
13: Hello, Hollywood.
12: Put me in touch with Mike Judge.
10: All right, back to the status symbol. Sorry, Mindy.
9: The last two, a luxury handbag and a high-end watch. Status symbols.
12: Watches are back.
13: Our watches back?
12: They've been back for a while, yeah.
9: Is it an actual watch or is it the fitness? The fitness watch?
12: Well, you know what I mean? The guys are, they're wearing expensive just watches, not the tech watches,
9: I don't think I've worn a watch since the popular Swatch watch back in.
10: If I have the best Timex there is that a status symbol?
12: No.
10: But if I have the best Citizens there is?
12: No.
10: No? It's got to be a Rolex or...
12: The NBA had an official watch. I forget the... I was at every game and now that's how effective that marketing was on me. I can't even remember the name of it, but... That was
10: Rolex's
12: luxury watch.
10: Part of the PGA. They have their signs up at every on the first tee box at every every outing. Their clocks are their Rolex, so that's the status symbol, I guess.
12: Yeah.
9: It's number one on the list.
10: I wouldn't get an expensive watch because I never take it off. And
13: your phone anyway.
10: I never look at my phone for the time. I always look at my watch. Always. Well, I took my watch
13: off. You still have a watch, though. You still wear a watch.
10: I took my watch off yesterday for an hour.
13: Did it make you feel weird?
10: Yes. I kept, what time is it? I can't believe how much I checked the time on my watch.
9: Most people use their phone, right?
10: Not like most people. I thought you'd know that by now, Mindy. We've worked together for some time.
12: The official watch of the NBA is Tissot.
10: Okay. Does that sound right?
13: I just saw that word and I didn't know how to pronounce it, so.
12: Tissot. I believe that's it. Yeah, Tissot is how it's said.
13: Yeah. Well, there's so many. There's a watch, there's a microwave, there's your cable box. Everywhere you look, the time is blinking at you somewhere.
10: Yeah, I don't have cable boxes anymore. I've gone all streaming.
13: Then you're smart to wear a watch, except you have your phone on you all the time anyway, don't you?
10: No, I always leave it places. I always pat my pockets. Where did I leave that? Damn it! I do.
12: But you know when you don't have it.
10: At least three times a day.
13: Oh, what? Oh, where did I leave that?
10: Oh, I got to go back now. Back, into whatever room I just came from. Look around.
13: Where did I put it? Mm. Where the hell is that thing?
12: Oh, it's in my hand.
10: Yeah. Have you done that?
12: I've done that.
10: Really?
12: I'm looking at a map on my phone and where's my phone?
13: And you wonder what time it is?
12: I'm looking right at it.
10: Oh.
9: Yeah.
10: Ultimate old man moment. Sunday morning leaving the golf course. My phone rings in the truck. It's one of the people I was golfing with. He's calling me.
12: Mm-hmm.
10: And I said to him, what did I forget? And I said, oh, did I leave my phone there?
12: And you're on the phone with him?
10: It's Bluetooth to my car, but I say, did I leave my phone? He goes, you're talking to me on it. No.
12: See?
10: One of us left a cover for a rangefinder. I said, I'll get it Tuesday. Just grab it.
13: I lost track of my wallet twice over Memorial Day weekend.
12: That's a bad feeling.
13: Yeah. Mm. Once I just... It's in my briefcase right here. I just didn't look in the right pocket. I looked all over the house, but
10: it's worse to lose your wallet.
13: I had actually left it at the gas station.
10: Oh, boy.
13: Oh,
10: that could have been bad.
13: Yeah. Could have been. Wasn't, but.
10: And you went back to the gas station
13: went
10: and
13: back,
10: said?
13: Yep.
10: Do you have
13: I
10: my
13: called
10: wallet?
13: First.
10: Oh, call.
13: I identified myself.
10: This is Brian Nelson calling.
13: Yep.
10: You might recognize me from.
13: yeah. Right. My appearance at Proven Power this Saturday.
10: Ooh, yeah. Right. If you don't believe me, come out and see me at Proven Power. You'll see me there.
13: But, yeah. That's
10: did you leave it on the counter?
13: Yeah,
10: on the pump?
13: I did. Yeah.
10: Okay.
13: No, I left it on the counter.
10: Counter, yeah. Right.
12: I, when we were out skiing in Montana, I left my wallet at the bar in the ski lodge.
13: Yeah.
12: And I'm up. You had to go upstairs to get a table. They were all full, you know, so you got to go upstairs. And I'm up there, and just as I'm noticing it, I'm like doing the pat down. Like, yeah. What? Yeah. And then I hear they make everyone be quiet, and they go, whoever left a brown wallet at the bar, we've got. And I'm
13: they
12: like,
13: didn't call your name. They no, look inside and get your ID. That
12: no, because that's how they identified me when I walked up and said, "That's my brown wallet." They said, okay. "What's your name?" I said, "Eric Jensen."
13: Okay,
12: here you go, idiot.
13: Well, don't need to say that.
10: You should panic more when you lose your wallet. You can't call your wallet,
12: right? And I was out of state and I needed to fly home. Yeah. You know, yeah. I'm like, if I would have lost it there, how am I getting home?
13: I wonder how many times a week that happens.
9: It
13: once
9: happens.
13: A day, twice a week
12: at the airport.
13: Somewhere no,
12: at the bar. But I mean, yeah. someone yeah. doesn't have a yeah. license to fly because they lost it on vacation.
10: That,
12: well.
10: That trip had a Greyhound ending written all over it, didn't it? Yeah.
12: Yeah.
10: And then I took a Greyhound home because I
13: don't care.
10: Couldn't let anybody on.
0: 1029 The Hog, good morning. It's Rock. Thanks for hanging with me for Bob and Brian on Shuffle. More tech news coming up this morning. The robot maid. Also, we'll hear about jobs that are not 100% safe, but safer than others from AI. Plus, we've got summer picnic foods, hobby horsing, and, of course, baseball with Fireman Jim all to come before we're through this morning. We've got a rare appearance from Brian today. Yes, he is going to be out at Proven Power in Waukesha on the corner of National Avenue and Crowbar Road from 10 to noon this morning. Stop out. There'll be free brats and hot dogs and a chance to win some baseball tickets. 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

0: Thanks for having the hog on this weekend. I'm Eric with Bob and Brian on Shuffle. Fireman Jim stopped by Wednesday morning to talk a little Brewers baseball, and they were really on a tear at that time, so the guys and Jim were fired up. Brewers have since lost a couple, but still in first place and doing great. So we'll dive into the Brewers talk coming up in just a bit. If you didn't get in for the 34th annual Bob and Brian Open, brought to you by Line and Kugel's Summer Shandy, you can still sign up and play the Weenip course, which is brand new at Grand Geneva. And this, I think, is everything great about golf without all the headache. It's a shorter course, and you could come out and just enjoy it. Enjoy the day. You get all of the stuff that comes with the Bob and Brian Open, including the official Bob and Brian golf shirt, thanks to Community Roofing and Restoration, a Stephanie Sutton Bloody Mary and Bermosa Bar, sponsored by VersaFoam Systems, the 50-50 raffle presented by Progress Manufacturing, Inc., and the Professional Construction, Inc. 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
19: 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He's sitting right there.
20: Right here.
19: Right here. Not vert, not AI.
21: Jim,
19: not...
21: Jim, you're slashing and dashing yourself.
20: Thank you very much.
22: Good morning.
21: All watching right. You play softball was the definition of slashing and dashing.
20: That was fun. That was a good time.
19: I'll say
21: cover
19: it now.
21: A lot of ground out there in center field.
19: I know why
21: a long
19: fire
21: time
19: girl
21: ago.
19: I know why fire girl Doreen fell for you.
20: Yeah.
19: Yeah. Slash him and dash him.
20: Please,
19: that's what he does.
20: Yes. Yeah, so
19: slashes and dashes aren't just for the internet, boys and girls.
20: No.
19: They're for Fireman Jim.
20: Thank you very much.
19: Well,
20: good morning, Bob and
19: nice
20: Brian.
19: Nice to see you, Fireman Jim.
20: It's a great day outside. It just feels good.
19: It's just
20: one of those days.
21: Well, it's like summer only without the humidity.
20: Correct. A beautiful day. What's going on? I mean, with the Brewers playing so well and just a sunny day, I just feel good.
19: Just with the sunshine and the ball they're playing these days, it almost seems like I worry. I'm going to tell you, I worry.
20: This is earlier than usual. I know you worry. You're a worrier, but come on.
19: Because they're just playing solid baseball.
21: Enjoy it. Just enjoy the time.
20: Yes, enjoy it. It's a long season.
21: Worry. You can worry with an injury. We don't have anything really bad.
20: No, a lot of guys. We do have guys injured, but.
21: Yeah, there's always somebody.
20: There's injured. Always somebody injured. And looking at our roster and where we are in the standings
21: plus
20: right
21: the
20: now.
21: The Cubs are sucking right now.
19: Season high.
21: You gotta enjoy that. If you don't enjoy this time, when will
19: you enjoy baseball?
20: You know, look at other teams. If you're worried about the Brewers, look at the Giants.
21: Yeah.
20: The Mets.
19: Let's look at the Giants.
20: Okay.
19: Because the Giants were supposed to be, on paper, a good baseball team, right?
20: Look at their payroll. Yes.
19: Yes.
20: Look at their payroll. Look at what they've done. Look, they took Willy Adames from us. Our pitcher that's been phenomenal for us, Kyle Harrison, that we got in the Red Sox trade via the Giants.
19: That's right. He was pitching against his old team last night.
20: His old team who drafted him. He was from the area.
19: And he was cruising.
20: They traded him away to get Rafael Devers from the Red Sox. And they signed him to like a $300+ million contract that goes through 2033. All right?
21: That's this like guy's forever from now.
20: They still owe him $220 million.
19: And
20: we owe Harrison not nearly as much. And he got traded again from the Red Sox.
19: Yeah.
20: And what he's doing, again, not short of amazing. Our 1-2 punch with him and Miz has never been seen before. That the top two pitchers on the same team are doing what they're doing into June with a sub-2 ERA, and averaging 11 strikeouts per 9 innings.
19: And don't forget, we have them. We have the pitching is in good shape. But no, when you're talking about long-term and seeing the whole picture and getting things in order, they signed Jackson Chirio. You know, like, was it last year or 2 years ago?
20: It was a couple, 3 years ago, yeah.
19: No, they signed him to, like, a 10-year contract.
20: An 8-year deal through 2031 or 32.
19: And I remember thinking, he hasn't stepped on a major league field yet. Are you crazy?
20: The Brewers said they signed another person to that as well, the same kind of deal. And other smaller market teams are doing that right now. The Brewers have two multi-year players that have big contracts right now, Chirio and Yelich. Everybody else has got a 1 or 2 year deal. Mm-hmm. Woody just signed that $22 million year deal. The Giants have about 6 or 7 guys signed to $100 million plus contracts, multi-year deals. I mean, the Brewers are never going to do that. Well, they just can't. And why do they? You look at some of these deals that these teams are signing, like the Mets, Dodgers, and Yankees to a point. It's like, these guys, we can't afford to do that. We can't afford to risk this much money on a player.
21: Maybe if Attanasio got into Bitcoin or AI maybe, or something.
20: Maybe.
19: He's fine. We don't need to. Just everyone stay where money. You are in
21: can't
19: the boat.
21: He make more money? Lane,
20: I mean... It's crazy money out there. It's monopoly money.
19: Oh.
20: And if these signs are not working out for a team like the Giants, you know, I mean, Devers is a decent player, but man, $330 million.
21: You know, in our baseball discussions lately, you are with Tim. I haven't heard anyone mention the Braves. And they've got 41 wins already.
20: And
21: this
20: the Braves
21: year.
20: Have, yes,
21: quietly. I'm sort of pre-programmed to watch the Dodgers and hate them.
20: That's the problem, is that MLB and big networks say Mets, Dodgers, the LAs,
21: yeah,
20: the Western
21: East Coast. Mets is big money, and they're sucking. But the Braves, they have the best record
20: they
21: in
20: do.
21: Baseball.
20: And they're playing, yeah. They're
19: not
20: they're
19: Tampa
20: playing.
19: Anymore?
21: No, it's
20: Braves.
21: The Braves.
20: It's
21: okay,
20: the Braves.
21: So now we're
20: wins.
21: Have we been ignoring the Braves? Because
20: we kind of have.
21: We absolutely were ignoring the Devil Rays.
20: Well, of course.
21: Or the Rays.
20: The Rays.
21: Rays
20: are, the Devil Rays,
21: Rays are behind us.
20: The Rays are like the Brewers in national media. What we see Tampa doing, which is not much because we don't hear about them a lot, is what the rest of the country hears about Milwaukee and Tampa.
21: Yeah.
20: I mean, we're quietly winning games. We're not doing it sexy. I mean, what did we score? 16 runs Monday with not hitting a home run?
21: Yeah.
20: That's crazy. And then we scored our first 3 runs on a home run yesterday,
21: well,
20: in the first inning.
21: Then TVV was telling us yesterday that the Giants ran a guy out there that they had just called up that day to throw the ninth, was 8th or 9th inning?
20: Yeah, 8th, yeah.
21: And he couldn't find the strike zone. The Brewers aren't even trying. And
20: no.
21: They're getting walked. And
20: yeah, it's embarrassing.
21: I mean, what is the unwritten rule when you send in a position player to pitch? You just swing away? Do you take?
20: You don't want to walk, but you will walk if he's not around the zone. These guys, you know, they want their numbers. They want their stats. That's
21: right.
20: How they get paid.
21: Right.
20: Sure. So they're not going to strike out on purpose.
21: That's
20: they're gonna
21: right. It's a business at the end of the day, right? Where they're all in business trying to get a better
20: they're
21: deal.
20: They'll try to get a hit. That I mean,
21: okay.
20: You're not supposed to pimp it if you get a home run, or if you hit a could be a triple, you'll probably just cruise in a second with a double instead of hustling for a triple because you're up by 10 plus runs.
21: Not Pete Rose.
20: And there's certain guys that, hey, and you can't be mad at him for doing it. Charlie Hustle would not have. Yeah,
21: right.
20: He would
21: Let's
20: have,
21: give him
20: he'd
21: some
20: have bunted.
21: Credit there.
20: You don't want to bunt against a position player pitching. You don't want to bunt. Unless it's an extra innings and it's a close game.
21: But I just want to bring this up, too. We don't see the Giants that often.
20: No.
21: It's a West Coast team. We get them once a year?
20: Once a year at home.
21: Once
20: yep.
21: a year, yeah. Okay. Will we go to San Francisco
20: yes.
21: now to
20: yeah.
21: play them? Okay.
20: Yeah.
21: All right.
20: Yeah.
21: So we get them here once a year. I got to say, it's when we talk about favorite uniforms, I think the Giants are right up there for
20: me. I agree.
21: Me.
20: Really?
21: That is that orange and black and gray.
20: Classic.
21: It's... And the logo, it's just fantastic. I just love their uniform. They haven't done anything dumb with the uniform. It just, I think it looks, on TV last night, I was looking at it going, that is a great looking uniform.
20: Yeah, no, I agree. I mean,
21: I'll give it big classic points.
20: Yeah. It's classic, and it really hasn't changed. I mean, from the New York Giants to the San Francisco Giants, it's changed, obviously, but they still have the same color scheme, and they have the old school logo, font, and it's beautiful. And
21: are you talking about the uniform with the white piping down the middle.
19: Whatever they wore two nights. I'm not sure what all the details were.
20: Their darks on the road.
19: But man, it just looks so great. It's right up there with Yankees and Dodgers
20: And Tigers. I like all that.
19: Tigers.
20: I like the old uniforms. Cubs. I'm with you.
19: Whether you like the Cubs or not. Plus, the Cubs have that great 150 patch on their sleeve this year.
20: I don't know if I saw that yet.
19: Oh, check it out.
20: I'm sure I just missed it.
19: I got to tell you, Fireman Jim, I tuned into the game last night.
20: Okay.
19: And it's top of the first. I missed the whole pregame and all that.
20: Mm-hmm.
19: And I saw that all the Brewers had a 4 on their jersey.
20: Yeah. I forgot all about this.
19: And I thought, did something happen to Paul Molitor?
20: Oh, well.
19: So I Googled Paul Molitor right away. I didn't see the news. And I thought, did Paul pass away? And it's like, no, Paul's fine.
20: Yeah.
19: But it was for ALS.
20: Yeah, ALS and Lou Gehrig.
19: Yes.
20: Yeah.
19: All right. So when I see a team with a number on their uniform, I think, oh no, because Charlie Moore just passed.
20: Yeah. Yeah.
19: You know.
20: Right. No. I can see that.
19: 22.
20: I remember it was Lou Gehrig day when I saw that. But another thing is to notice on the broadcast how long you watched the game for last night. But obviously the Brewers got a drone.
19: Oh.
20: Because all they're showing are these drone shots.
19: They saw the roof.
20: They're cruising left, right, through the middle.
19: Yeah.
20: And the color was not that great. It was kind of out of focus, I think.
19: Really?
20: A little bit. Yeah.
19: I like the drone. I like the drone shots.
21: I think the day is coming where the amount of drone shots in Brewer games now will look quaint and old-fashioned.
20: Right.
21: Like a one-camera view of a football game or a baseball game.
19: The drone shot will look quaint, because there will be a fleet of drones around the stadium. Not one.
21: No. You won't be able to keep up with
20: They'll be tiny. Cuts. They'll be like fly size.
19: Yeah.
20: So they can fly them in the field. Like they'd be behind the pitcher's ear.
19: Yeah.
21: They'll be between the dirt and the edge of the base on first base.
20: They already have those cameras.
21: Feet come charging.
19: We have the dirt cam at home plate.
20: We have the dirt cams and the base cams, but now they can get different angles. I mean, it can be pretty cool.
19: They added the...
21: I hope they put them in gloves so you can see the ball just...
19: You know, you say that and it sounds crazy.
21: It's not that crazy.
19: We thought it was crazy when Jose Canseco wore glasses at the plate, sunglasses as a batter. Yeah. I remember going, what's wrong with this guy?
20: Right. Yeah. And what I forgot who did it from the Angels, but Jose Canseco's off the hook. A new guy got hit in the head and the ball went over the fence yesterday.
19: Last night.
20: Yeah.
19: Yes.
20: So Jose's like, yes.
19: Was that an Angel?
20: Yeah. Yeah.
19: Did that happen too?
20: That guy's a great defender too. He just robbed a three-run homer like on the day before.
19: He saved the buffet.
20: Yes, he saved the buffet.
19: Yeah. If that would have gone over the wall, it would have landed right in the middle of the nacho dip. Yeah.
20: So anybody who thinks that's, I get it is funny, but if I haven't played outfields, sometimes you lose the ball. You got it, you're tracking, you look for the wall, you look back, and you lost the baseball, and it hits you in the head.
19: But as far as the drone shots go, I like them. I think it's a great angle looking in.
20: I do like them, but I used it like a lot yesterday.
19: I'm all for it.
20: Okay.
19: I've seen all the shots from center field,
20: right.
19: Pitcher, batter, all that stuff. I'm fine with it.
20: It wasn't terrible, but they just got to fine tune it. So again, I'm a big
21: maybe
20: win.
21: You'll be able to pick what kind of view you get, from your chair in the living room.
20: I'm sure that day's coming.
19: We've done that already with NASCAR. You could pick what driver, telemetry, all that stuff.
20: Oh, yeah, that's
21: wearing hat cams.
20: Yeah, he's going to move forward, and here's what AI is going to do. You probably can call your own replays. I want to see the play again, and you can probably call for it. Yeah.
19: Gentlemen, it's a TV show.
20: It is.
21: Sure.
20: It is.
21: It's a TV show.
20: Every program's got every broadcast has a script.
19: Yeah.
20: Every ball game, every sport, they have a script meeting before the game.
19: I like
20: the game itself, but everything they're going to talk.
19: I'll tell you another thing I like. I like the drone, and I like the little sounder that goes off when there's been something done that we haven't seen before. Like after Harrison had struck out 10 last night, he's walking off the mound. Building the little sounder comes up, and it's like it's the third time this season that he has struck out 10 batters in a game.
20: 12 Ks yesterday. He had 10 Ks before the fourth or in the fourth. And I mean, it's amazing.
19: I want these broadcasts to change bring me more. I want more. I'm insatiable.
20: Yeah, they have the numbers. They have they will keep you satisfied with numbers and stats and craziness. I mean, the Brewers scored all 8 of their runs yesterday with 2 outs. And they're like third in the league in that. That's crazy. That's a great stat that the Brewers can do that. That's why they're like Murph says, they're you can't, you got to be on the Brewers all the time because they'll get on base and also they're going to score runs. Again, 8 runs with 2 outs.
19: A lot of teams, when there's 2 outs, you can go, okay, all right, with two outs, who's got the 3rd out here? That's what you should be asking as a fielder. Who's got number 3 here? Yep. Not with the Brewers.
21: But I don't like Murph saying that you have to stay on the Brewers.
20: Right, right. I mean,
21: he should just lullaby everyone to sleep.
20: That's true.
21: Yeah, we'll probably give up after 2 hours.
20: They're still lulling teams to sleep. They haven't been paying attention the last 8 years.
19: I was going
20: to
19: say, then, I mean, you're the worst manager in the world if you don't know the Brewers score all those runs with 2 hours.
21: Yeah, but he doesn't need to tell everyone.
20: No, that's true. That's true. Remember last year at this time, the Brewers, at this many games, were exactly 500 and like 6 games out of first place. So being... what, they're 16 games above 500 right now. I mean, early June.
19: The season high.
20: It's a long season. They'll have a losing streak here and there, of course. I mean, they're not going to go undefeated the rest of the year, but they've played a tough schedule. They got some tough games coming up in June as well. And
19: we came through a tough stretch.
20: We did. You know? We did. And we got more coming. And arguably, we're still missing 2 pitchers that were our top 2 pitchers going into the season with Woody.
19: And now that
20: Priester.
19: Has me worried. I'll say this, because now when those guys are healthy, what do you do? Do you bring them back, put them in the rotation? Do you disturb what's working?
20: Well, you don't disturb what's working, but there's always room for improvement.
19: I'm a firm believer in, yes, you can lose your position.
20: Of course you can.
19: Through injury.
20: The Brewers are not done making changes. Yes, they're playing well, but they have an unknown starter. They're going to do a bullpen game today. Yes, they need another starter.
19: Fireman Jim, do you think Murph knows what he's going to do?
20: I think he does. I think he does.
19: Because I can't figure it out.
20: I wish they could figure out Priester, because he's kind of got everybody worried because he's done his rehabs, but they're not going well. So now he's back down in Arizona. It's a nerve thing. It's not like a muscle or you know, a joint.
19: Nerves take a long time.
20: Nerves are just a different animal. It's just like a back issue sometimes. It's like we know what it is, but he just can't get that grip on the baseball.
19: All right, let me float this out there, Fireman Jim, and I know you're not the GM yet of the Milwaukee Brewers.
20: That's right.
19: At what point do you just go, we've got pitching, let's just sit him down for the year?
20: Well, that part can happen, but with the nerve issue, I think it's like his muscles are good, his joints are good. It's just a nerve thing, so they got to figure that out. Where like Woody has, you know, it's a joint nerve, it's a joint thing, and he should be coming back soon. He's in he's doing some innings right now. Koenig is coming back soon.
19: So Koenig is the guy who was a huge part of that.
20: He's coming back.
19: He's in AAA right now
20: doing some rehab starts. So we're going to get him back. That's going to be a big plus.
19: And then you've got Uribe,
20: right?
19: You've got McGill. You've got, I'm trying to think of most wins in the majors.
20: Aaron Ashby.
19: Ashby.
20: Right.
19: You got him. Yeah. So those are your 3 guys that you're basically...
20: That's your 7, 8, 9 guys on paper. You got Chad Patrick, who'll probably start today, who's a starter. Now he's in the bullpen pitching well, so he'll get a spot start today most likely. Our pitching staff is our hitting's not doing
19: I know a manager
20: either.
19: Will always say, having too much talent is never a problem.
20: It's never a problem.
19: But it just feels like we have too much talent piling up right now, Fireman Jim.
20: We've even talked about our minor league infield. These players we got in the minors right now are just crushing it right now. So, again, these are great problems to have. Oh, my God, we got too many good players.
19: And Murph has a name
20: that can change quickly where you get injuries. So, it's early June. But, hey, we're riding it right now. We're playing well.
19: And Murph hasn't named a starter for today's game,
20: has he? No, I'm thinking it'll be Chad Patrick. It'll be a bullpen game.
19: Okay.
20: Patrick pitched 1 inning the last 5 days, so he'll probably start today.
19: All right.
20: And he started in the past, so.
19: TVV's coming up.
20: All right.
19: Are you hanging around?
20: Sure.
19: All right.
0: It's Bob and Brian on Shuffle on the Hog. Good morning. I'm Rock. Glad to be here with you on this Saturday morning. Have you heard of the international phenomenon hobby horsing? Yeah, it's a real competitive sport that people take seriously, and it's ridiculous. Kerry told us all about it this past week. We'll hear that coming up after this.
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31: Here's something that I didn't know went on, but it goes on, apparently, in a lot of places. Hobby horsing.
21: I don't know what that is.
31: Popular in Finland, Sweden, Germany, the UK. Starting to take off here in the United States. I might do this for a weekend. In hobby horsing, participants hold on to a stick horse, you know, with the head on it.
21: Yeah.
31: It's like part broom, part horse.
21: Yeah, it's like a 1950s toy where kids were excited to get a stick with a horse on it.
31: I think 1910.
21: Part broom, part horse. It's part broom and part
31: stuffed animal.
21: Yeah.
31: They hold on to a stick horse to mimic equestrian movements such as walking, riding, jumping. There are traditional equestrian competitions, similar too. And there's a panel of judges critiquing contestant style, technique, and creativity. For some of us, the hobby horses are almost like real animals. This is according to 13-year-old Mirabelle Soleil Whitman, talking to reporters. She is from Wisconsin and has been competing in hobby horse competition since she was 11 years old.
21: This sounds a little like...
31: I think I'm
21: like,
31: going to do this. I'm going to do this for my age
21: here
31: group.
21: It is.
31: Yeah.
21: It sounds a little like Monty Python.
31: It's definitely looking like Monty Python. She's got a little hunt cap on, that girl. See that? That's very good.
21: Okay.
31: Oh, there's little bridles for them. Oh, Look at the one with the rhinestones. I'm doing this. I'm going to do this at the outing.
19: This is somewhere between
31: my hobby
19: this
31: horse.
19: Be like me drawing cardboard P-51 on a cardboard box
20: and flying it.
31: Okay. You bring the 51, I'll bring the hobby horse, and we can have a fun time at the golf outing.
19: This is almost like
31: look at that
19: ballet or gymnastics. I'm not sure
31: where
19: it falls, but it's people moving.
31: Is there
19: prancing
31: an age
19: like
31: class?
19: Horses.
31: Yeah, do I have... And they jumped over fences, too.
19: Yeah. Well, yeah.
21: Well, they're
19: there's
21: moving.
19: A steeplechase.
21: They're not just sitting watching Blue
31: she
21: Bloods.
31: She has very good hands. Look at her hands are still.
21: Mm-hmm. There's announcers and judges.
31: Yes. She's cantering.
21: How
31: she's
21: could you be the judge of this if it's so, well, I don't know, new?
31: You could, because there'd be like equestrian type of things to look for. Like I told you, the girl with the quiet hands, that's a move.
19: Okay, so your kid comes home and they tell you that they're competing in some, what is it called, hobby horsing
31: she
19: event?
31: She said a lot of my friends hobby horse with me.
21: Wow,
31: that's pretty
21: that was
31: cool.
21: Quite a jump.
19: Yeah. And now if I'm a parent, I have to go like this is, you know.
31: Do
19: like
31: you love your child?
19: Right. I have to go watch this. You just have a stick that
31: it's
19: you're
31: inside.
19: Running around with. It's a stick.
21: What if you like weren't paying all that much attention? You thought you were actually going to some kind of horse competition. You got there and people are clacking around with sticks.
31: Whitman, the 13-year-old Wisconsin girl, says, a lot of my friends do this with me. It's really cool. She says, I am all for do what you love. Don't care what other people think. Okay. There are so many weird things we as humans do that it's really fun. And this is one of them. So what?
19: I'm okay with it. It's harmless. They're like Brian said, they're up and moving and running and jumping. And
31: ooh, that was a great jump.
19: Do they? Yeah. They don't groom their sticks.
31: Of course you do.
19: With the horse head on it.
31: Yes,
19: when they're
31: you do.
19: What?
31: It's a horsey. You're going to brush him. You take it.
21: See, when you start departing from reality.
19: Right.
31: That's not reality. That's part of this competition.
21: Yeah, but you're treating it like it's a real horse.
31: Maybe it's they can't afford a real horse, and so this is a really nice alternative.
21: Okay, and then when you're not using it, you put it in the corner with the umbrella.
19: I want you to start your airplane thing. You know, I want that.
31: I'm showing up with a hobby horse then if you do that.
21: Project, buddy. Yeah.
31: Hobby horses.
21: I got a refrigerator box and I sit in it.
19: Right. Hobby planing or something like that.
31: Have been around since the 16th century, so not your 1950s, friends.
21: All right. Okay.
19: 9:17. It's harmless. Why does it bother? Okay.
21: Is it harmless?
31: It's harmless.
19: I don't have to go.
31: Totally
19: nobody's
31: harmless.
19: Forcing it on me. It's not. You know, no one's saying you're really.
21: It's encouraging some kind of.
31: It's
21: mental
31: not.
21: Illness, fantasy, detachment from reality.
19: I don't know. Do yo-yos do that? People
21: I don't know.
19: Have yo-yos.
21: Does fantasy football do
19: it? Yeah, right.
21: Does
31: thank you.
21: Watching TV do it?
19: Yeah, that's the worst.
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0: 1029 The Hog. Good morning, Rock here with Bob and Brian on Shuffle. Thanks for hanging out this morning. Still to come, we're going to hear summer picnic foods that are going away and others that are becoming more popular. Carrie has a couple of lists on that. 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
6: Time for the news with Carrie Wine. Carrie?
7: A new survey has revealed lists of summer picnic foods that are growing and declining in popularity.
6: Picnic foods.
7: Let's hip you to the list.
6: I think potato salads are slowly declining, but I could be wrong.
7: Here are the top 10 items that made the new...
8: Just bought some.
6: Did you? Well, I'm not saying it's going extinct. I just don't think it's as big as it... Like when we were kids.
7: It's all... You knew what was on the table.
6: There were three different potato salads at any summer
7: get-together.
6: Maybe
7: a macaroni salad.
6: Mm-hmm. That I went to, and I just... They're not as many.
8: It's just kind of a lack of imagination going on there. With
7: somebody
8: the,
7: made a German.
8: With the, you know... Hate. Greatest generation moms.
7: Well, they had to do everything by hand, too.
8: They were tired by then.
7: Yeah.
8: They were tired by the time they were making salads for the 4th of July.
7: Yeah. They couldn't go to Sendix and just have everything already pre-chopped for them. Here, one another.
6: I understand.
7: Get it pre-chopped.
6: Hey, I can do that now. I can go to Sendix and get everything pre-chopped.
7: Yeah, I love
6: and
7: it.
6: I'm not going and bringing a salad. I go, I don't know, bring soda. I drink some beer.
8: Yeah, you the guy bringing the King's Hawaiian rolls.
6: Right.
8: I did my job.
7: Oh, yeah, don't do that. Yeah.
6: I'll admit, it's just laziness on my part.
7: So, the top 10 items that made the new favorites list. This is the new favorite things that we put on our picnic lists, okay? Olives.
8: Okay.
6: These are on our list now.
8: And might I add, besides just your black olives.
7: Oh, green,
8: and your
7: everything.
8: Green olives stuffed with pimentos.
7: Mm-hmm.
8: There's a wide array of what you can get stuck in an olive now.
6: Oh,
7: also the olive bars.
8: It's crazy.
7: Metro Market has an olive bar that's just ready to for you to dump all kinds of olives into. Yeah.
6: Which is great because I really like olives. Matter of fact, there have been several trips to Las Vegas where we've been sitting, betting on games during the basketball tournament, the NCAA tournament, where there's a group of us, like six or eight of us in a booth watching games. And the waitress would come by. And we would order cocktails when she came by every time because there were so many of us. So somebody needed a drink. And we would ask her to bring us
8: more olives.
6: A cup of olives. Bring us a
7: please.
6: Cup of olives. And she would. She would bring us
7: what
6: like,
7: does she
6: a,
7: care?
6: Like a cocktail glass full of olives every time.
7: Great.
6: Yeah, it was great. And we
7: good
6: would just
7: service.
6: Hammer them.
7: Flatbreads. Breadsticks.
6: These are
7: hummus.
6: Wait, these are the ones that are in?
7: Chorizo. Uh-huh.
6: Breadsticks are in. Okay.
7: Halloumi, that's a Mediterranean cheese that can be grilled. It's like a flat white cheese. There's there's like Justo. There's a Mexican cheese that's a baked cheese, too. It's salami, prosciutto.
8: Wait a minute. Salami? That's like...
7: Picnic list.
8: But that's been in the picnic world for forever.
7: But I think more like when you think of the wise guys making sandwiches out back... on their crappy lawn. Those are salami sandwiches. You know what I mean? That's just with mayo.
6: Think about
7: and
6: that
7: bulldog.
6: Think about that
8: the
6: scene
8: chain
6: in
8: link fence.
7: Yeah, the chain link fence, the airport
8: living,
7: right there.
8: Living so great with your chain link fence and
6: think about Paulie's backyard from Casino
7: acre.
6: Or
7: that's what
6: from
7: we're talking
6: Goodfellas,
7: about.
6: Right.
7: Mm-hmm.
6: Even that yard looked like crap.
7: Absolute crap.
6: And think about the grill he was cooking that sausage on. That was like a $3 grill from the grocery store.
7: Maybe three is even overstating it.
6: It was just the cheapest of grills. That grill was probably good for about four.
7: I didn't think we
6: cookouts.
7: Had invented the great grill yet.
6: Yeah.
7: We didn't invent that till when? 70s?
6: Just everything
8: like
6: about
8: the Weber?
7: No, like the big, everybody's got a stainless blah blah blah now.
6: That grill was, that thing sat there full of rainwater when he was, you know, he had to dump it out before he could cook in it.
7: Probably.
6: It was just a mosquito bath or breeding ground.
7: Spanish
8: it's kind of like, why do all the killing and stealing if this is all you're going to get out of it?
7: Yeah. For your money. You got money now, but you look like you don't got no money.
6: Yeah.
8: What did Karen say about the cheap outfits and makeup,
6: their clothes?
7: A lot of pantsuits and double knits. They didn't look very good.
5: Did she say they
7: the
5: didn't
7: clothes
5: look
7: were thrown together and
8: yeah.
7: cheap?
8: Yeah.
7: That's it.
5: Did she say they didn't look healthy?
7: Yeah, she said they didn't look very good.
5: And they beat their children.
7: They talked about how bad their kids were. Beat them with sticks. I don't know if I can live like this.
8: Exactly. Yes. Didn't know if I could live like this. And yeah. That's what they, I yeah. don't know.
5: That's what they...
7: But Handry didn't get that because he would get the best of everything.
5: Karen!
7: I got the best tree they had or the most expensive tree.
5: He went to jail
7: tree.
5: To get away from her!
7: Yeah, because he didn't know what he was doing. I got things lined up with these guys.
8: I love how you have that movie memorized.
7: I didn't know I did, but I do.
8: You do.
7: I'm going to do a one-woman show. I keep saying it, but I don't.
5: Karen. We're moving.
7: Let's get out of here. The double beds and those ugly little kids.
5: Yeah.
7: So depressing. Okay, here are the top 10 items that made the failing to
5: what you described
7: be great
5: in the,
7: anymore
5: the,
7: list.
5: Everything in that first list, it hit me. That's a charcuterie board. You could put all that on a charcuterie. That's
7: really
5: just
7: could.
5: A charcuterie board.
7: Mm. Yeah, you absolutely could. Okay, yeah. So now check this out. Here's what's declining in popularity.
5: Okay.
7: Number 10, potato salad.
5: Bam!
7: Correct.
5: Jell-O's got to be on there, too.
7: 9, mayonnaise. 8, cheddar cheese slices. 7, cheese and chutney. I don't know. That's a charcuterie thing, too. I don't know what they're saying. Cheap potato chips. Oh, don't you bring home those cheap potato
8: oh,
7: chips.
8: Oh, right. Like a brand name, you got to get
5: our
8: ones that are...
5: Our Pringles.
7: Kettle cooked. Cheese and sea salt.
8: Yeah.
5: Those, Pringle are cheap.
8: Yeah, I'm sorry.
5: Lay's.
8: I'm afraid so.
5: Just some...
7: Down there. Happy
8: yeah,
7: time
8: you have to
7: or...
8: Get the, vinegar and
7: yeah, New England
8: yeah,
7: with
8: flavor.
7: The lighthouse.
5: Actually, I think if you want to impress,
7: peanut butter,
5: you bring Dots pretzels.
7: Oh, Dots are a big.
5: There
7: hit.
5: Are a zillion different flavors
7: right.
5: now. There are 10 billion different flavors.
7: You can't go wrong,
5: right? And they're like crack when you start it. You cannot,
7: especially
5: stop.
7: To the under 25s. Cheap potato chips, sliced white bread, sandwich spread.
5: Wait a minute, who just brought white bread to?
7: You know somebody did.
5: There's a loaf of bread.
7: Emily's bringing the bread.
5: Let's bring some butter for it anyway. No.
7: Corned beef, number 3. What? Cocktail sausages. Don't do that
8: oh,
7: anymore.
8: Well, yeah, that's... Those little...
7: Have you seen those
8: Vienna
7: at Christmas
8: sausages?
7: Still?
8: I've never been a fan.
7: Me neither. And Spam. Number 1 is Spam. I don't
5: spam
7: know.
5: Has
8: spam
5: just,
8: has gotten a beating over the
5: yes,
8: years.
5: Yes, that it just can't get up from. I don't know why.
7: But yet a little
5: like
7: kid
5: it.
7: Will put a hot dog in his face. What's the
5: yeah.
7: difference?
5: Yeah.
7: It's all sodium-filled pressed
5: true.
7: Meat.
8: GI food, salads, and pizza back from World War II.
5: Mm-hmm.
8: And had enough of Spam.
7: Mm-hmm. Fair enough.
8: And it lasts
5: well,
8: to this day.
5: If I have a choice, I'm going to take a spaghetti dinner over
7: I
5: Spam.
7: Would.
5: But if
7: I
5: I'm
7: would.
5: In a hurry and I'm just
8: right,
5: hungry,
8: but, I mean,
5: I'll
8: those are
5: spam.
8: Both things that trace back to World War II. And, you know, why some things are talked about fondly and other things are Spam. Ooh.
5: And from
8: had?
5: The from
8: well, not
5: the
8: much, but my dad Spam
5: from right. the Pacific Theater, we brought home chop suey, Chongqing.
7: Oh yeah,
5: there is no such
7: or
5: thing as chop suey; it's just made up. But I loved that stuff when I was a kid.
7: Yeah.
5: I did. I loved
7: We'd
5: it.
7: We'd be happy to get that double-decker can going, and yeah, you'd be thrilled. All right, white rice.
5: Well, my mom would soup it up, too. That was like the starter base for it, and then she would add her stuff to it.
7: Oh, she would?
5: And it was,
7: that's schmance.
8: Well, it was probably a vehicle to get the kids to eat vegetables. All you had to do was salt the hell out of it.
7: We fell for
5: well,
7: it.
5: Well, yeah, the salt was the made it like, well, it's not so great for you. And the fact that those vegetables had probably had all the minerals boiled out of them.
7: But
8: they were vegetables.
7: Bamboo shoots and water chestnuts yeah. and those little corns are not like eating vegetables at all. They're
5: good
7: like
5: texture.
7: Eating way better.
8: Corns.
5: Yeah, it was. It was those little corns.
3: 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What did I miss? With Bob and Brian on 102.9 The Hog.

0: It's Bob and Brian on Shuffle on the Hog. Good morning. I'm Eric. Glad to be here with you. Hope you're having a great weekend so far. And what are the most AI-proof jobs right now? Well, Carrie has a list, and she's going to lay that on you. Coming up after this, stick around.
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13: You were talking about paralegals disappearing because of AI.
14: I've heard this when you talk about jobs that are going to go away.
13: Yep.
14: Because of AI, paralegal was on a few lists that I saw.
13: Well, a new study evaluated 30 different careers to see which professions are successfully holding the line against AI automation. Here are the top 10 most stable AI-proof jobs. Number 10, lawyers.
15: Okay. So no Lawtron 10,000.
13: Mm-mm.
15: Put a quarter in and get an opinion. Okay.
13: Social workers.
14: Quarter? You're not at Aldi's getting a cart. You're getting a lawyer, Brian.
15: Right.
13: I don't know how Aldi works. I think I went once and I was intimidated when I don't even know. I don't have a bag.
15: Yeah.
13: I just turned around and left.
15: You know what you mean.
13: Dental hygienists. We got to get in there and clean your teeth. You can't AI your plaque off your teeth.
14: All right.
13: Information security analysts. So that's not
15: okay,
13: IT.
15: Okay, so I'm lost
13: but
15: now.
13: That's information security analyst. I don't know. Psychologists.
14: Yeah, because a machine
13: can't. Psychiatrist could probably, you know, AI could dispense your medicine.
14: Yeah, because your computer can't sit there and go, mm-hmm.
13: And what did you feel at the time that you lost your pony? Police and detectives.
14: All right.
13: You should be all over this with your blue bloods.
14: Oh, Joe Kenda, too, I would think.
13: Oh, Joe Kenda.
14: A big part of it.
15: Although looking for patterns and similarities from one thing to another.
13: That's an AI move.
15: Yeah.
13: Construction managers at number 4.
15: A lot of chaos.
13: A lot of construction guys hate construction managers, though, because the construction manager people might have gone to college for construction management, and they don't know how to swing a hammer or do stuff that the construction guys do, and they talk about them being like...
15: I would have thought
13: like
15: the construction manager guy that you know you hired would be someone that came up through the
13: ranks.
15: Yeah.
13: Nope.
15: No.
14: It's exactly what I thought.
13: Nope.
14: That's the guy I wanted as my construction manager. He's been doing this. Like.
15: Right.
13: Nope. Ask a lot of construction guys; they'll tell you.
14: One of the houses.
13: You got to work for a schmuck that does not know what he's talking about.
14: When I was building a house, there was a huge wall that had to go up, and it was quite a lift for the fellas. You know, they didn't have any wall jacks or anything. It was just the crew was going to raise this wall significantly long. And the owner of the company came up through the ranks. He was a roughing carpenter for a million years.
13: Mm-hmm.
14: And I was talking to him. I said, hey, I saw him put up that back wall yesterday. It was quite a lift. And I expected him to say, yeah, that's one of the tougher parts of the job. I used to do that. You know what he said? Yeah, he used to do that all the time. It's good for him. He had zero sympathy. I thought he would be a sympathetic ear. He was like, yeah, that's what you do when you're a roughing carpenter.
13: Oh, okay. He told you.
14: Yeah.
13: Similar to a commissioned officer in the military. They just went to school for 4 years and can join the military.
15: Ooh,
13: as a And so your other grunts that came up kind of look at them like, okay. Yeah, okay, degree boy.
14: Crawling through a sewer pipe that has 1 inch for you to get your nose above to get air and stuff like that.
13: You're making me think of Jacob Elordi now in Euphoria. Oh, God.
14: Oh, real? I'm sorry. Is that good or bad?
13: It was rough. I didn't like any part of that.
15: No?
13: No. Dentist, number 3, goes with the dental hygienist. They got to get in there, drill your teeth, do the stuff, get by. Surgeons, then, same deal. Got to get in there, do your stuff.
15: I thought we were working on robot surgery and AI surgery, and you just lay on a slab in some big, thing with.
13: Isn't laser surgery nearly like AI surgery? I mean, isn't that?
14: I thought it was all. I thought they were more accurate and precise with the robots and all that stuff.
15: Right, to do things like. Appendectomies and
14: I thought it was heart surgery, like valve replacement and stuff like that.
13: I don't know
15: if we want to start with that. How about an ingrown toenail to begin with?
13: Yeah, and then work your way toward gangrene and then something else that comes.
14: Gonorrhea.
13: And then right up to gonorrhea,
15: gonorrhea
13: which is incurable. you just slice a couple layers off.
15: No.
13: Look, clean as a whistle.
14: I heard a medical term the other day that I had never heard before, and I said, I'm gonna steal that.
13: Oh.
14: My sister, who used to be a surgical nurse before she quit her job and retired,
13: You mean retired or quit?
14: She's retired.
13: Okay, that's the retirement.
14: But I just call her a quitter.
13: Right. She used to steal your candy. That's fine.
14: We had a relative who was having surgery. And I said, how long is that going to take, this surgery? And she says, well, from the time they lay a knife. And I said, wait a minute. What they what?
13: Does that mean prep?
14: No, that means from the time the knife hits the skin.
13: Goes skin. Okay.
14: Yeah. From the time. So I'm going to try and use
13: A knife.
14: I'm going to try and use that more often in here when we're talking medical stuff. Well, what time did they lay a knife?
13: Okay.
14: When did they lay a knife?
13: And when did they sew it up? Was still inside of you?
14: I should have asked her what they say when they finish. Close them up?
13: Yeah, don't they? Yeah. That's what they said in MASH.
14: But they never.
13: But that was meatball surgery.
14: Hawkeye never said lay a knife.
15: They say stitch.
14: Stitch them up, close them up. I don't know. I forget. Maybe I'll have to go back and watch the hysterical.
13: Sure, let's do that.
14: Hysterical MASH.
13: Well, the surgeons in the army, they save money. They work on patients through the day and nurses through the night.
14: So the term was lay a knife.
13: Okay, I like that.
15: And then Frank Burns tried to get in on the action and sang his lame verse.
14: He couldn't do anything.
15: He couldn't do one thing.
13: He couldn't even grow a chin. A proper chin. Physical therapists are number one. Can't get rid of your physical therapist who's got to lay their hands on you to...
14: I didn't hear disc jockey on there.
13: Nope, not at all.
14: Or radio host.
13: Nope, staff writer.
14: How about that weather?
12: Unshuffle.
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0: 1029 The Hog. Good morning. It's Rock with Bob and Brian on Shuffle. Thanks for hanging with me this morning. Well, you may have a Roomba, but how would you feel about having a robot housekeeper cleaning the whole house? I'm not exactly sure how it would work, but it's becoming a reality. And Bob's got all the info on it. He's going to tell you about it coming up in just a moment. Tonight, The Hog has you covered with your Saturday night soundtrack as the world-famous Hard Drive with Lou Brutus kicks off at 7. Lou has his rock star buddies checking in from Shinedown, Godsmack, Anthrax, and you know, he plays you the latest and greatest rock on the planet. And then at 9, Eddie Trunk takes over, and he's got some new live music to lay on you. Also, some tributes. New music from Anthrax, and led by Vultures, plus all the classic hard rock and metal you can take. It's all happening tonight right here on The Hog.
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11: 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There's just one little catch. The cleaners will wear cameras to capture everything they see and do.
12: In your home?
11: Mm-hmm.
12: Okay. How does that help them?
11: It's a German company called Micro AGI with an app called Shift. And the free offer is for people living in New York City. They film everything that happens in your place to help train the next generation of household robots.
12: I have a question. Do they clean your house once? Or is this like I get my house cleaned every week? Is it bi-weekly or bi-monthly, I mean?
11: I would imagine if it's like a household, you know, cleaning service, it would happen as often as you would get a professional housekeeper.
12: So they're going to strap cameras on these people, on these cleaners, and then they're going to feed all this information into a robot.
11: The Shift app website insists names, faces, or other personal information is automatically anonymized.
12: So that the robot can clean as good as a person does. That's so. Will I have, all right, like the Jetsons, will I just have a Rosie that's parked in the closet and I start her up when I leave for work in the morning?
13: Kind of like Rock's lawnmower.
11: Right.
12: Right. Right.
13: Get out and mow the lawn.
12: Have you named the lawnmower Rock?
0: I have, yeah.
12: Is it Rosie?
0: No.
12: Oh.
0: Sturgill.
13: Sturgill.
0: Mm-hmm. After Sturgill Simpson, bluegrass guy.
13: Really?
0: He's got a record called Cutting Grass.
12: I had no idea.
13: Sturgill. Uh-huh.
12: You gave this a real thought.
0: Well, on the app, it asks you for a name.
13: Oh, it does?
0: Yeah.
13: Well, they want you to love it.
0: I thought,
12: And you knew this off the top of your head.
0: Well, I listened to Sturgill Simpson quite a bit.
12: Right.
0: So, yeah.
12: See, again, this I didn't know.
0: Yeah.
12: Okay. And he has a song called...
0: He's got an album called Cutting Grass. In fact, he's got two albums called Cutting Grass.
12: Is he talking about bluegrass?
0: That's... they're both bluegrass records. Yeah.
12: Okay,
0: yeah.
12: So that's the grass that he's talking about in the Cutting Grass.
13: I thought you were talking about a Simpsons character there for a few seconds.
0: No. He does the theme music. What was that HBO... Farley Brothers cowboy show.
12: He did
0: the music for that.
12: It was the guy from Old Brother.
0: Yeah,
12: who was in it? The
0: yeah.
12: What was that called?
0: Sorry, I really got us hung up on something here. But
12: no, it's a good topic. Solid topic.
13: Farley Brothers cowboy show.
12: Yeah, it was the guy from Old Brother that was in it. The dude who thought he...
13: Oh, a movie. It wasn't a series.
12: Yeah, it was a movie.
0: Is that just a movie?
12: Yeah.
13: The blobbity blah of something Roscoe.
12: Yeah. The blobbity blah. Yeah. Yeah. Yes. I tried to watch it. I got about 30, maybe 40 minutes in, and I just... click, and we kind of looked at the TV like, what the hell was that all about?
0: It was pretty odd, but
12: yeah,
0: I think Sturgill Simpson,
12: it's one of the rare Coen brothers,
13: really violent but really stupid.
0: Yeah,
13: The Ballad of Buster Scruggs.
0: There it is. Yeah. That was it. Yeah,
12: but well, you got really deep in the weeds on that one.
0: Really? Yeah.
12: But I
0: Sorry
12: asked.
0: About that.
12: But I asked. No, I asked. Did you name your lawnmower? I had no idea it was going to go. I
0: had an answer for you right away. Yeah.
12: What the hell, man? Didn't just name it.
0: Really did.
12: Didn't name it Rosie. Okay.
0: Yeah.
12: All right. So these.
11: Well, like Eric would have to move obstacles from. What is it?
0: No, Sturgill? I don't have to know anything. Sturgill deals with it.
12: Yeah, his robot sees them and makes adjustments.
11: But
12: yeah.
11: Is this robot going to move a picture on a shelf so it can dust the shelf properly? Is it gonna, you know, move things to dust around?
12: You have to dust properly.
0: I mean, I don't know. How does it clean a toilet?
11: Right. Well,
0: it's just got brushes and arms and
12: Rock. We were just
11: like a Swiss Army knife.
13: Do you want it dripping around after it's just cleaned the toilet?
12: Yeah. Or is it Rock? We just talked about
13: retract?
12: That. that Argus robot that doesn't have a front or back or up or down. It's that big ball that just rolls.
14: Yeah, and it's got like 20 legs.
12: Yeah, it just picks whatever it needs to move around or climb up a wall
14: parallel walls.
12: Yeah, but okay.
14: But this after slopping around in the toilet.
12: But
14: do you want those arms flopping around and?
12: Well, after you clean the toilet.
13: Use the toilet arms.
12: And you go make a sandwich.
14: I shake the brush so it's not dripping anymore. And then I put it in the holder.
12: I'm sure that's what they're working on with this robot, is to put the brush back in the holder, not roll around the house with it, like clean the refrigerator with it after it's done with the toilet.
11: How is there not already a self-cleaning toilet?
12: I think there are, but they're much higher end.
11: You know, you think of like...
14: With what, like a windshield wiper in there?
11: Like a squirt or a sprayer, like the...
13: Just reach over to the dashboard for your toilet. Flip a couple switches. Chunk, chunk, chunk, chunk,
12: chunk, chunk. I don't know. I don't know exactly what they have, but I think we do have self-cleaning toilets.
14: Showers, we do.
13: Only there was some way to find out.
14: They have that thing in the shower that, like...
11: Oh, yeah.
12: Brian,
11: I had one of those.
14: Brian, you would have?
11: Really? I had one of those
14: a long time ago.
11: And not very well.
14: I can't imagine.
11: It just sprays a solution, you know? It doesn't wipe it down.
12: Brian had one, too. He said, not so much.
13: Mm-hmm. Didn't really.
11: Yeah.
13: You still got to clean.
14: Yeah.
13: That's like self-cleaning ovens, you know? You still got to wipe those down after.
14: So far... The robot does a fantastic job cutting grass. I'll say that.
12: All right.
14: They have really, Husqvarna has figured that out.
13: What color is Husqvarna? Are they orange?
14: They have orange.
12: They're orange.
14: Yeah. But the Robomower is just, it's like a dark gray.
12: Okay.
13: Okay.
12: Kind of blends in.
14: I think the commercial one has some orange on it.
13: Smart toilet with ADA chair height, foam dispenser. Dual flush bidet.
11: Yeah, I was going to say the
13: flush
11: bidet.
13: In one piece. I don't know what that means.
12: Why would you just do it once when you could do it twice?
13: For like $1,100. Non-electric bidet toilet with auto flush, no outlet or rewiring needed. 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
12: Nah.
14: That's not bad.
13: I don't really see anything that really,
12: you don't have to put batteries in your toilet every couple of weeks. You go and you get up and it's like nothing happens. I got to put batteries in this thing.
13: 360 degree tsunami flush, two-piece toilet.
11: Tsunami flush.
14: Should get one of those here.
13: Nano self-cleaning. What does that mean?
11: I had a lid that was supposed to light up. It was censored, and I'm like, well, this is perfect. If I have to get up in the middle of the night and I can't see anything, it's going to detect my motion walking toward the bathroom, and the light will turn on, and I can see. Never worked. Never worked. So upsetting.
12: You thought it was going to be life-changing. It never even saw you coming.
11: No.
12: Yeah, a lot of good that did.
13: Then you can get your scrubbing bubbles, continuous clean toilet drop-ins, automatic blue toilet bowl cleaner for $577. That's a lot cheaper.
12: Yeah.
11: The bleach tablet in the tank.
12: Yeah,
13: pretty much.
12: I think there's one way to get a toilet clean, and it's not by running chemicals through it.
11: No.
12: You got to get in there and give her
14: some elbow grease.
11: Like everything.
12: Yeah.
11: You got to actually
12: lean into it a little bit.
13: If you're up to your elbows in your toilet, you've got a problem.
12: If you're cleaning a toilet and you ain't bending that brush, like right on the verge of snapping, you don't have a clean toilet. None of this light. Yeah, none of this twirling around in there like you're stirring a martini. Get in there and clean it like it's a toilet.
14: Stirring a martini.
12: Yeah, you can't get in your toilet bowl like that very lightly. Oh, there, it's clean. No, it's not.
14: Nano self-cleaning toilets use advanced surface engineering. A hydrophilic, microscopic, non-porous ceramic glaze to repel waste and prevent bacterial buildup. So it's
12: are we using ultraviolet lights to kill germs in the toilets anywhere? You know, the
14: yes, combined with smart features like UV sterilization.
12: Okay. All right.
11: I don't know, that tsunami water sprays.
13: Well, throw that one with the tsunami flush.
11: That should scrub it.
14: I don't know. I just asked AI about nano self-cleaning toilets. It killed another 50 gallons of river water.
15: That's 50. That's 50 gallons of water.
13: Yeah, cool. Gone. That big rain. All right.
15: This is why we need data centers. You know, to find out about these toilets. Do I need to scrub my toilet? Nah, it'll do it itself.
14: Ask AI. I don't know.
15: 9:12. Back to the news.
13: I don't know anything. I don't think anything. I don't read anything. I don't clean my own toilets. I don't cut my own grass. Just going to lay there.
14: It's going to be a blob.
13: I guess.
15: Wall-E, baby.
11: Police in a community outside of Pittsburgh, Pennsylvania have temporarily hired an excellent companion to its team following what they say was a hilarious series of events and a short foot on pursuit Sunday.
15: Why do I feel like there's eggs coming up in this story?
13: Chicken story.
11: Bethel Park police say they were called to a road and arrived to find a chicken roaming the center lane, blocking traffic and being indecisive as to whether or not to cross. After a hilarious series of events.
13: Why didn't the chicken cross the road?
11: Mm-hmm.
13: Why did anyone call this in? It's a chicken.
11: After a short...
15: They were concerned. They didn't want to see anything or any one or get hurt. I don't know. I'm not calling it in.
13: No.
15: That would not be hey, there's a chicken. Looks like it's dangerously close to the edge of the road. I think you should probably get some people out here.
13: A creature that you can, eat a bucket full of their parts.
15: You can
14: there's
13: fried in a delicious crispy batter.
14: There's 50 of them out at Quick Trip right now you can choose from.
15: Seasoned deliciously too.
13: Yeah.
15: Cops are so busy, that they say that if you're in a minor collision, okay, exchange information, contact your insurance companies, come see us later. But, if it's not a big deal and you can drive away and just take care of it, I just don't, I can't imagine how far down the list of priorities a chicken that is standing a little close to the road in Pennsylvania is on the priority list.
14: And wouldn't you think it's a joke? Like someone called that in. The chicken won't cross the road.
11: Right. Get out of your car.
14: Yeah, good one, buddy.
11: Yeah, especially
15: this time of year with high school graduations and stuff like that.
11: All the senior pranks.
15: Yeah. Yeah. Even with social media. Social media is just, they're stealing from Alan Funt. He was the first guy who,
13: we put a chicken in the middle of the road.
15: From Candid Camera. We wondered what would happen if we stood a chicken next to the road and called the police. Here's what happened.
13: Well, what did happen?
11: After a brief interrogation, the chicken claimed she was not blocking traffic, but rather directing it. Officials.
13: Okay, so they're not even taking this seriously.
11: Well, they've named it Lieutenant McHale, who's now supervising the department's dispatch center for the time being until she's returned to her original home.
15: Okay.
11: Don't you just get out of your car and shoo this thing away?
15: Yeah.
11: Well, Bethel Park is located 10 miles outside of Pittsburgh.
15: I got to tell you, I drive down the road and there's chickens in the ditches out by me. And I always think to myself, how do those chickens know to stay in their yard? Was there any training that went on? The chickens are just, they're in the yard. They're down by the ditch. I've never seen them on the road. Never been a problem. I would never even think to call the police because there's a chicken in the ditch. Hey, there's a chicken. Pretty close.
14: There was a doe and a fawn standing right in the middle of Highway 16 while I was barreling towards it at 70 miles an hour.
13: Call cops.
14: No, I didn't call anybody. I'm just like, please get out of the road, please. Why is it just standing there? It's like, wow, this is comfortable out here.
15: Well, I guess
14: no coyotes are going to get me here. Oh, that's why.
15: I guess your idea of an emergency and somebody in Pennsylvania's idea of an emergency are way different.
14: Yeah.
15: What it sounds like to me. Thank you, Mindy.
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0: Well, put Phil Collins of Def Leppard down as a guy that sees the Sphere in Las Vegas as something that kind of minimizes the band. He says everyone's just there to watch the screens. However, he does say that he thinks it's fascinating and would love to play there. So could we see Def Leppard in the Sphere? Maybe. We don't know. Good morning. It's Rock. Thanks for having the hog on this weekend. And Brian is heading out today. You can find him at Proven Power in Waukesha, National Avenue and Crowbar Road. It's a rare appearance from Brian Nelson. Stop out. They've got brats and hot dogs going on the Green Egg Grill and a chance to win some baseball tickets. Brian's going to be there until noon this morning. Proven Power in Waukesha. Hang on. I've got music coming up from Twisted Sister and AC/DC after this.
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how do you like the sound of the Hamcago Bears? Never thought I'd see the day, but yesterday the Bears board of directors voted to move forward with moving the Chicago Bears to Hammond, Indiana. 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Here's the Chili Peppers, Rock of the Hog.

0: Smashing Pumpkins are heading out on their Rats in the Cage tour later on this summer, and you can see it in Madison at the Kohl Center October 11th. Good morning. Eric here with you. Thanks for having the hog on this weekend. And if you'd still like to get into the 34th annual Bob and Brian Open, brought to you by Line and Kugel's Summer Shandy. It's Thursday, July 23rd at Grand Geneva Resort and Spa. You could sign up and play their brand new Wee Nip course. It's a shorter course that it has all the great stuff about golf without all the headache, is the way I look at it. It's going to be a lot of fun playing that. Plus, you get all of the great stuff that comes along with the Bob and Brian Open, including the official Bob and Brian golf shirt, thanks to Community Roofing and Restoration, a golfer goodie bag, a replay round of golf on the course with beverage carts, thanks to Su Casa Grande Mexican Grill and Sports Bar, delicious dinner, thanks to Next Electric, social media coverage, Charbonneau Jewelers is covering that, and of course, the fireworks to cap off the day, courtesy of Valentine Coffee Roasters. It's all for the Mac Fund. Check it out. You can get all the details on the Bob and Brian Open, which is Thursday, July 23rd at Grand Geneva. And 1029thehog.com is where to go to find out more. Thanks a lot for listening this morning. Mindy is up next. We'll get her started with Poison. Have a great weekend.
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The out-of-sight kite flight returns to Kenosha for the 23rd year. Kennedy Park on the lakefront that just got underway. It's free to attend. Good morning.

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Godsmack headlined our first Hog Fest as well as our first Hog Havoc. 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

0: Go chat it up with Brian, a very rare appearance until noon. He's at Proven Power. 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Borna's going to be there 11 until 1. 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

0: I was just talking about how all next week you've got a chance to win tickets to Summerfest. Well, Borna has your chance to win them right now. He's getting you registered to win at the U.S. Cellular on 76th Street in Greendale. They're part of T-Mobile, and Kona Ice is on hand, so you can try that. You've also got a chance to win a backpack cooler and plenty of other prizes. So join Borna, U.S. Cellular, Greendale. He's there till 1 o'clock.
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0: I'm peeking at Lou Brutus and Eddie Trunk's playlists for tonight. Starting at 7 o'clock, it's Hard Drive, and Lou Brutus talks to Evanescence, Shinedown, Nonpoint, Godsmack, Ice Nine Kills, and Anthrax. You'll hear their new one. They're all special guests tonight. And then Eddie Trunk rocks. Starting at 9 o'clock, he's got a double dose of Kiss for you tonight. He'll play some Anthrax. He's got Triumph, Pat Travers. He'll play some Led Zeppelin and Deep Purple, even some Fastway for you tonight. So check it out. Eddie Trunk Rocks. That starts at 9 o'clock. A great outlet for music that you don't hear in regular rotation anymore. And it's right after Hard Drive at 7 o'clock tonight with a lot of great special guests on the Hog.
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0: David Lee Roth playing the BMO Pavilion at Summerfest June 20th. That same night, you've got Don Felder at the U-Line Warehouse stage. It all kicks off, Well, it'd be going on 2 weeks from right now, right? Third Eye Blind kicks it all off at the U-Line Warehouse stage. As far as Hogworthy shows, you can see that lineup at 1029thehog.com. But lots of opportunities to win Summerfest tickets. Bob and Brian have a four-pack for you all week. And then I've got a pair in my Kill a Half Hour. And so do Borna and Mandy with their 5 at 5 next week.
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Was that the winner of our one-hit wonder contest? I believe it was. Cumbersome 7 Mary 3. You know what would be a good liquid lunch theme? We've done one-hit wonders. How about Where Are They Now?

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playing Credit Union 1 Amp Tinley Park, July 29th. So Tommy Lee was on a podcast talking about how he and Nikki Sixx used to inject Jack Daniels into their

0: Have you looked into the Wee Nip Short Course at Grand Geneva Resort and Spa yet? 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It's the only thing available now in the Hog and Lanakugel Summer Shandy's 34th annual Bob and Brian Open. 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

0: 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I hate to be the bearer of bad news, but we really get 2 days off this weekend.
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1: 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I'm Lou Brutus, and I realize that the current state of the world is pretty grim. 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And that is an encouraging thought, as Gandalf the Grey would say. 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